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And it ain't no use in turning on your light, baby. 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But I wish there was something you would do or say to try and make me change my mind and stay. 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
1: 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I heard he got run over by a train, mauled by a bear, maybe, hopefully. 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

I sold my first joint in my 16th year, the same time Baker got elected sheriff around here. The county clerk must have thought it weird how far the ballot box was off. In the Ozark Hills, in the country of God, we know the kind of money prohibition brought. When Reagan made his war on pot, he made outlaws of us all. Well, I stole heirloom seeds from Humboldt's soil, Maui Wowie diesel, and the Cali gold. The White Widow's the best, I'm told, for the hills of Arkansas. And 10 miles from any blacktop road, on a couple hidden acres with a mobile home, a short way away from where the sheriff was born, I started my first grow. 20-watt bulbs and styrofoam, bush hog, shovels, and a mile of hose. They warned me at the hardware store. They said, the law knows what hippies grow. But hauling chicken shit in my junked-out truck, I would sell anything for a greasy buck. I'm Sam Walton. I'm J.B. Hunt. I'm a job creator. I'm a dangerous one. Oh, hippies, hillbillies, won't you gather around? A good man murdered, a bad man drowned. The cops are all moonshiners now, but the money grows on trees. Yeah, the money grows on trees. I met Sheriff Baker in the White River Basin, staring down the barrel of his Smith & Wesson. He cuffed me up, he took me in, I figured I would fry. But a Huntsville jail's no place for me. 2 days later, they let me go free. The sheriff said from now on he'd be taking a piece, like the old days of moonshine, a dollar for every dime. And that sheriff was no flat-top pig, a knife on his boot, a nine on his hip, an outlaw biker with a mongrel stitch known wide and thought of well. So I knew I'd have to pay that man off good. There were long-haired hippies all over these woods, but none had the firepower I would with a lawman on my side. So I mouthed off the things I know, how you kill the male plants so the flowers can grow. I sent that sheriff on midday raids to rob and steal and confiscate every bit of that green gold. And I grew my own sticky bud full of pine and loam, my purple-haired baby, my lover, my own. I'm a lost boy from a good home. I'm a Booger County CEO. Oh, hippies, hillbillies, won't you gather round? A good man murdered and a bad man drowned. The cops are all moonshiners now, but the money grows on trees. My first deal went through USPS, and all the money came in as a cashier's check. I thought 12 grand was the best it would get. Oh boy, I did not know. But money grows greed, and greed grows wrath. 10 flour sacks full of weed and cash. Sheriff Baker robbed me, a half my stash left his tracks for me to find. Will you guard your pride? Will you risk your life? Will you clasp your hands and blow on the dice? Prison on the table, I just let it ride, but I swore he wouldn't fool me twice. A long haul drive with a cocaine grin, a horse trailer full of my finest blend. I struck a new deal with Armenians, and the payout went sky high, $10 for every dime. And the Kings River Valley with those very same caves that hid Cole Younger and Jesse James, I couldn't spend all the money we made. I buried a million presidents. 50 G's in my sleeve like a stone-cold killer on a plantation house with a great big cellar. I was throwing up dirt with big diesel tillers for a few hundred more pounds. And Sheriff Baker bought up all the land he could get in a black Mustang and a red Corvette. The bigger we got, the bigger our heads. Of course somebody came for it. Yeah, the DEA put eyes in the sky. So we grew hydroponics in the cellar inside. We sat outside and watched the planes fly by because we were too damn big to fail with the sheriff throwing them off our trail. And you can lose your head and you can curse your luck, but the federales got a warrant for us. Too bad that house got lightning struck. What a wild ass act of God. Yeah, we were wild ass acting gods. Oh, hippies, hillbillies, won't you gather round? A good man murdered, a bad man drowned. The cops are all moonshiners now, but the money grows on trees. Yeah, the money grows on trees. I went back to that farm in the dead of the night to dig up the money that I never did find. I had a good grow for the last time. I got caught red-handed on the mountainside. And the rich get richer. That's just how it goes. They can poison us with pills and GMOs, but I did a 10-year bid for a little smoke because a poor man can't get high because it ain't white-collar crime. And I got out, but I never pissed clean. I kept slinging stuff on the low and lean till Baker's side piece, young Billie Jean, she was gonna sell us out. There's things you whisper ear to ear. Billie Jean up and disappeared. You better button your lip, buddy. Keep it sealed. Take the truth down to your grave.
Sheriff Baker got low as a man can get. Methamphetamines and a pile of debt. Kid a suicide and his wife just left. He said he wanted the end of it, and I guess I could see why. Because all the Hell's Angels wanted our heads for handshake deals and cash for sex. When I found his body, he was long dead, dredged up by the riverside. Drowned or murdered, I can't decide. Oh, hippies, hillbillies, won't you gather round? A good man murdered and a bad man drowned. The cops are all moonshiners now, but the money grows on trees. Yeah, the money grows on trees. It's too damn much. This county's changed. There's no good end to the outlaw way. Nobody hires felons, so I can't go straight. I want to end it all myself today. So I robbed a Wally World off of MLK, and I'm waiting for the cops to come take me away. Can't you see the blue lights coming? Hey, they won't take me alive. Ashes to ashes, dust to dust, I'll leave in a body bag, but not in cuffs. If a

0: have to me.
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friends and neighbors, this is Bill Smith, the old ranger, asking you to stop on by Wednesday, 1 o'clock, for the Crooked Road Radio Hour. You never know what might happen as we explore music along the crooked road. Come on, there's foolishness to be had.

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knows my name. I don't expect much, so I don't complain. 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
0: Well, I saw her at 9.
1: I saw her at 9:45.
0: I don't think so.
1: Good luck to you.
0: Good luck to you.
1: I hope she don't hurt you.
0: Same ride back.
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It's a good

friends and neighbors, this is Bill Smith, the old ranger, asking you to stop on by Wednesday, 1 o'clock, for the Crooked Road Radio Hour. You never know what might happen as we explore music along the crooked road. Come on, there's foolishness to be had.

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Ophelia, she's neath the window. 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

0: La Colombo with Fernando. No, which one guy
1: Fernando
0: was
1: it?
0: Ricardo Montalban.
1: Montalban.
0: He was fighting the bull, but he froze. He was paralyzed.
1: He got that bull and turned him into some rich Corinthian leather. All right, well, welcome to the Lightning and Mango Tango. This is your host, Lightning Charlie.
0: And Mike Mango D'Urso.
1: And we're coming at y'all almost live this morning from the Birthplace of Country Music Museum.
0: There's a ton of people in the museum today, Charlie.
1: We've got to let them out here in a little while. First, we're going to play y'all some music, though. What we got up first? Something for your nerves?
0: Vibrate!
1: It's Vibo-rate.
0: Oh, Vibo-rate.
1: On the Lightning and Mango Tango.

0: Yeah, that'll wake you up, Charlie.
1: Wake up. Start vibrating.
0: This was from Oxford American CD from Arkansas Masters.
1: You say that so scarily.
0: Arkansas.
1: Are you afraid of the Clintons, maybe? Yeah, you feel
0: you
1: suicidal this morning?
0: I vibrate, Bobby Brown, and...
1: The Curios. And that's not the Bobby Brown of,
0: Whitney. Bobby Brown.
1: Yeah,
0: This was from 1959, that tune.
1: Right on.
0: Then we heard Kenny Husky doing Wild Man Tamer.
1: Sound a little bit of a Tammy Wynette vibe there,
0: yeah.
1: Huh?
0: Yeah. And then the great Billy Lee Riley and his Little Green Man.
1: You mean Los Enanitos Verdes?
0: Oh, that's right, from last week.
1: That's the Little Green Men, yeah.
0: Whoa.
1: Billy Lee Riley and his Little Green Men.
0: Baby, please don't go.
1: So we're going to start off with a bang here with our Artist of the Month. Is that right?
0: The Artist of the Month, Tom T. Hall.
1: The great Tom T. Hall, and How I Got to Memphis on the Tango.

0: This does not sound like Tom T.
1: No,
0: Hall.
1: It does not.
0: I love the song. It's a great tune.
1: Maybe we'll hear it a little bit later.
0: Maybe, Eugene. Oh, I know what happened. Eugene was bopping around to those Arkansas
1: He was vibing. Yeah, he was vibo-rating. And that's the way it's spelled, by the way. It's not
0: vibo-rating.
1: There's an O in there, vibo-rate.
0: He was vibo-rating.
1: He took one of those O's out of the Yoo-hoo and vibo-rated himself right out of a set of music. We got Tom T. Hall, our apologies to him and Dixie on
0: Tom
1: the tango.
0: Tom T. Hall, one of the greatest songwriters ever.

0: That was soul man Percy Sledge with True Love Travels on a Gravel Road. Before that, we heard Elvis, another soul man, with What Now, What Next, Where To, and started that set with a third soul man, Mr. Tom T. Hall, our Artist of the Month, with That's How I Got to Memphis. And you know that What Now, What Next, Where To, Mango, that's by Elvis. That was recorded by Elvis in May of 63 with Nashville's A-Team in Studio B, RCA. That's another Don Robertson song that Elvis did several.
1: Yeah.
0: And that's another great record which sat in the can unreleased until 3 years later in 67, or 4 years, when RCA and the Colonel finally released it but buried it on another abysmal movie soundtrack that was on the B-side of Double Trouble soundtrack.
1: I'm telling you, the Colonel, man, making Elvis do all those crazy movies.
0: Yeah, it just that was a part of a dark period, I guess, in Elvis's career musically or artistically.
1: Right.
0: But great records. He was making great recordings at the time, but no one heard them. And Percy Sledge, was covering Elvis with True Love Travels on a Gravel Road, which Elvis recorded and released in 69 from Elvis in Memphis, along with, that was another resurrection of Elvis with Suspicious Minds and In the Ghetto.
1: Oh, that was wonderful period of time, yes. Yeah.
0: And that song, True Love Travels on a Gravel Road, written by
1: Dallas Frazier,
0: who also wrote
1: Alley-Oop,
0: Oop,
1: Oop,
0: Oop,
1: Oop,
0: Oop, Oop, Oop. Yeah. Yeah. And Dallas Frazier, and he also wrote There Goes My Everything, which is another one that Elvis did that I love. Anyway, you want to hear a Dallas Frazier story?
1: Oh, I've got man, a Dallas Frazier story. I have in my collection two Dallas Frazier singing. On
0: right,
1: because he did some rockabilly stuff.
0: Right,
1: he did some
0: decent
1: great stuff.
0: Singer. Yeah, and what are the records you have on him? Do you know?
1: They're on Capitol.
0: Mm-hmm.
1: I don't remember the titles, but
0: wow.
1: I have them. Dallas Frazier.
0: Well, I do about 250 senior community shows per year.
1: Yes,
0: about 15 or 20 a month. And I once was hired to play a nursing home in Nashville, which was quite a trip for me because most all of mine are local, and that's a 300-mile drive.
1: That is a drive.
0: And they paid me a lot of money.
1: I should hope so.
0: I think that I was probably the highest-paid nursing home singer in history because anyone who makes more money than me is, Dolly Parton or somebody, and they don't charge to go to a nursing home to sing. So I was like in this niche bracket. But, in Nashville, everybody's a songwriter. Everybody's a musician. The busboy,
1: Sure.
0: Wrote, Little Green Apples. And the waitress sang background on, Wichita Lineman. You know what I mean? It's Nashville.
1: That's right.
0: And so I played this show at a nursing home in Nashville. This is years ago. And I'm leaving. I load out, and I got my guitar on my back and a gig bag, and I'm leaving through the lobby. And a gentleman comes in wheeling, I think, his mom in a wheelchair. And he says, "Oh, are you singing?" And I said, "Oh, no, sir, I'm sorry. I just finished, was in the dining room at 6 o'clock or whatever it was." And the mom says from her wheelchair, and she was about 80, 85 years old maybe, she said, "I wish I had known you were playing. I would have had you sing my daddy's song." I said, "Your daddy's song?" She says, "Yeah, the song my daddy wrote, There Goes My Everything." And I said, "Your daddy is Dallas Frazier?" Which isn't that far-fetched in Nashville, right?
1: Well, that
0: I don't know, age-wise.
1: I mean, the age seems a little...
0: Maybe she just looked 85. Maybe she was, 40. I don't know. Maybe she lived a rough life. There was no tread on their tires, I can tell you that. She'd been speeding around. But I said, "Your daddy is Dallas Frazier?" Because I know Dallas Frazier to be the composer of There Goes My Everything.
1: Right.
0: Right? And she says, "No." She sits up in her wheelchair. She says, "No, Dallas Frazier stole that song from my daddy."
1: Oh.
0: which is another thing that,
1: Nashville
0: is rife with, right? So I don't want to get involved in this drama, but I said,

0: thing. And I start walking with her in the sun, and as the sun is taking her to her room, we're walking, and I'm just singing along, walking beside her, and I hear footsteps slowly walking, and she's got tears in her eyes, and the son has got tears in his eyes, and we walk all the way to her room, and I bid them farewell, and they say, thank you, Charlie, that was beautiful, thank you so much. And they go into the room, and I turn around, and I walk back down the hall and going out the lobby, where before I get out the doors of the lobby, an older gentleman about 75 or 80 is coming in. He sees me with the guitar on my back, and he says to me, are you playing music in here tonight?
1: Oh, no.
0: And I said, no, sir, I was in the dining room earlier. I'm sorry.
1: They didn't get the memo.
0: We finished at like 6 o'clock or whatever. And he said, darn it, he says, if I'd known you were in here, I would have asked you to sing a song that my daddy wrote, There Goes My Everything. And I said to him, I think I just met your sister. It could only happen here in Nashville or here in Bristol, Virginia on the tango.

0: was Eddie Raven. So two songs by Eddie Raven.
1: Mm-hmm.
0: I know they sounded very similar, but one was Operator, Operator, and the other one, I Got Mexico.
1: And speaking of similar, the song before Operator, Operator was...
0: Operator.
1: By...
0: Jim Croce.
1: Right on. And before that, starting that set, was Gordo. Gordon Lightfoot, the pride of the Canadian Rockies with Steel Rail Blues.
0: So, Charlie, one of our most desired sets, segments, mm-hmm. is
2: Funny or Not Funny.
0: In fact, you were just talking to someone randomly. Randomly in the lobby.
1: Well, I didn't get his name. Was it
0: and they said,
1: Randy?
0: They looked at you and they said, not funny.
1: Yeah. Which is typical of like a, all you get is complaints. You know what I mean? You put up, who's writing or calling in to customer service to say, that was a very good meal we had at the taqueria. You know, they go, we went to the taqueria. My wife's sick like an animal. You know what I mean? Complaints.
0: That sounds like a Rodney Dangerfield.
1: Well, you know, has anyone come up to you on the street and said, funny?
0: No, they always say, not funny.
1: Yeah.
0: In fact, my wife called in and said it was not funny.
1: Speaking of critics.
0: But now we're going to play one that I think everyone is going to say funny.
1: Let her rip, Chip.
0: All right. Here we go. Here we go.
1: One, two, three.
0: Well, here we go, Charlie. I'm going to say it one more time. One more time.
1: Okay, I'm going to do mine. I got mine
0: do
1: ready.
0: Yours,
1: want
0: do
1: me
0: yours.
1: Hit mine?
0: Yeah.
1: This is going back a ways. This is the great Jack Benny. Are you ready for this? Speaking of getting sick in restaurants, here's Jack Benny.
3: Do we have some couple of menus, please?
4: We ain't got no menus.
3: No menus? Well, how do we know what to order?
4: You name it, and we've got it.
3: Oh, well, good.
4: I'll have a roast beef sandwich.
3: We ain't got no roast beef.
5: No roast beef.
3: Now, how about a turkey sandwich?
4: We ain't got no turkey.
6: How about a ham sandwich?
3: No ham. Cheese? No.
6: Egg?
3: No. Wait a minute. You said if we named it, you've got it.
4: You ain't named it yet.
1: Funny or not funny?
0: Now that was funny. All right, let's try
1: this
0: again.
1: You haven't named it yet.
0: Ready?
7: My childhood, because we're still teaching things to children that somebody taught to us some bad things, like nursery rhymes. Why are we still teaching children nursery rhymes? Have y'all read these things? There was an old lady that lived in a shoe. She had so many children, she didn't know what to do.
1: Know what to do.
7: So she fed them broth without any bread and whipped them all soundly and put them to bed.
1: That sounds about right.
7: Yeah, that lady going to jail. You can't,
1: that lady going to jail.
7: 2019, it's not.
1: That's not funny.
7: Pumpkin eater. Had a wife. He couldn't keep her. He put her in a pumpkin shell. And there he kept her. Very well. Yeah, Peter has a Netflix documentary coming out next year. The making of a murder of pumpkin pie style.
1: CSI pumpkin pie.
7: We are teaching them dumb songs. My son starts singing this dumb song. 10 little monkeys. Jumping on the bed. One fell off. Bumped his head. Mama called the doctor and the doctor said, then it was 9 little monkeys. Then 8 little monkeys. Then 7 little monkeys. And I'm like, this doctor not gonna call Child Protective Services on this.
1: CPS.
7: This woman clearly overwhelmed with these children.
1: And
7: she
1: them monkeys.
7: Call the old lady in the shoe. That's what she need to call.
1: Call the old lady in the shoe.
7: I bet you they won't jump on that bed no more.
1: That's right. All right. I say funny. I love that Mike Goodwin.
0: Oh, he is hilarious. Love that guy.
1: You either like him or you hate him. If you like him, you ain't got nothing to worry about. But if you hate him, you got two things to worry about. I love that bit that
0: That's
1: he does.
0: That's a great bit. And I told you the one about the nicknames.
1: Yes.
0: It's like he only knows people by their nicknames. So they said, did you hear that Roger's mom, she's very sick.
1: No, goes, I didn't know.
0: Roger, who are you talking about? He goes, Stinky.
1: Oh, no, Stinky's mom. Oh, no. What would be Stinky's mama's nickname?
0: I don't know.
1: Big Stinky.
0: I don't want to try that. Now, Charlie, you know, today is July 14th.
1: Mm-hmm.
0: And there's one thing that I learned in high school.
1: You when only learned one thing in high school? When I think back on all the crap I learned in high school.
0: I guess I phrased that incorrectly.
1: Well, you learned many things,
0: I'm
1: sure.
0: I learned many things, but the one thing I learned when I was taking French.
1: For you some took French? Reason, I didn't know you spoke French.
0: I don't speak French.
1: Parlez-vous hama-hama?
0: I didn't learn French.
1: Parlez-vous hama-hama?
0: In fact, one of the teachers, his name was Mr. Blanquier.
1: Yeah, I...

0: how I felt. I never visited France, but yeah. But you know who did
1: visit? They're happy about that.
0: I am happy, but you know
1: they are happy about that. Yeah.
0: What did Waylon Jennings say about the French?
1: I know you. He said, "Piss on them," and they laughed. And Willie and Johnny Cash is up backstage at a Highwayman concert, and Chris Christopherson said, "What do you mean you don't like the French?" He said, "Piss on them." And Christopher says, "Why, they got beautiful women and thousands of varieties of cheese." And Waylon said, "Shoot, we got that in Fort Worth."
0: Well, here's how I would feel if I went to France. Let's see.
2: Let me give you a warning, okay? I was in Paris about 2 months ago. And it was just a little vacation. I was on the East Coast. I had 7 days off to say, well, I'll just go over there and I'll go to Paris. But let me give you a warning. If you're going over there, here's an example. Chapeau means hat. Ouf means egg. It's like those French have a different word for everything.
1: I love me some Steve Martin, man.
0: That's Steve Martin. And remember, he also did that wonderful skit on Saturday Night Live where he said the words, omelette du fromage.
1: Cheese omelet.
0: And he spoke French. And that was pretty much what I learned in high school.
1: So you can order an omelet. I could order an omelet. But they would still put their ashes of their cigarette in it. They hate us. My son Sam went to France. He was actually at Normandy on the 75th anniversary of D-Day.
0: Wow.
1: With a group from his high school. Sam has just traveled the world. He's been to Europe twice on scholarships, you know, academic scholarships. Our genius son, Sam, it skips a generation, obviously, in my case. I got a vacation to Boys Town, you know, for juvenile hall when I was his age. But Sam said in France, and he was in Paris and different places, the only place where anyone wasn't openly hostile to the whole group of American kids based on their being American was in Normandy. Because yeah. The people there, you know, they still put flowers on the graves of American soldiers, Allied soldiers, you know.
0: Yes.
1: So,
0: Well, yes, we have heard that. You know, I had a French pen pal.
1: Really?
0: Yes, yes. It's a long story. I used to have a record store in Montclair, and they had an exchange program, you know, and this young lady came into the store, and she wanted to get a special Paul Simon tape. And I said, well, I can get it for you. And she said, but I am going back to my country on Monday. I said, well, I'll mail it to you. It's a cassette. And that started many years of being a pen pal with a Sandrine. Wow. I think I'm saying it right. Well, but who knows, because I don't know how to speak French.
1: Well, it's easy when you know the language.
0: But like. I have a second cousin who came from the same neighborhood as me who spoke French so beautifully. He got a job going all around the world speaking French. So he met my pen pal when he was in France. And then she wrote to me and said, your cousin speaks wonderful French for an American.
1: Yeah, thanks for the qualifier. How is Paul Simon's cassette I sent you?
0: Grateful. Right.
1: You know, I bet she had armpits, looked like she had, you know, Whoopi Goldberg.
0: I did not see her armpits.
1: I bet they looked like she had Whoopi Goldberg in a headlock. She's dynamite. She's dynamite.

bless you. 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And I'm sure that you have heard that number, and that number was an inspiration to you. I can't turn around. Too many of y'all have started in life and turned around. And if I was you children, whatever happened in life, whatever doesn't happen in your life, I would accept Christ. I would turn back to God. I would go back to God. I would give my life back to God. I would rededicate my life to God. I would say to myself right now that I'm not going to follow that old crowd I've been following, them old homemongers, them old alcoholics, them old winos, them old backbiters, them old liars, them old folks that put stumbling blocks in your way. Get from among them, leave them alone, and go back to God. And I dare you, if you go back to God, I don't care nothing about what you need. You might need some meal in a meal bag. You might need some canned good in your pantry. You might need some flour in the bag, some meal in the bag. You might need some money in your pocket. God will give it to you. For God is on top of it all. Oh.

0: Dividing all the time, well, when I was down into Egypt land, they tell me my Lord was riding all the time. Well, I heard some talk about a Christian man. Well,
1: my Lord was riding all the time.
0: Old Isaiah said that he was the Christ, cause
1: my Lord was riding all the time.
0: Cause he saw him coming all dressed in white.
1: My Lord.

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But I'll talk about you when I get on my knees. Well, my lord, it's raining all the time. You may point at me with a finger of scorn, but my lord, it's raining all the time. But you better be a praying just as sure as you're born, 'cause

0: just had a six pack there.
1: That was a big set right there.
0: That was wild, and it was tremendous. We had She's Dynamite. That was
1: B.B. King, early B.B. King on Checker.
0: And
1: or excuse me, no, on RPM.
0: RPM, mm-hmm. All right, yeah. Then Little Milton did Someone to Love.
1: On Checker. And that's the subsidiary of Chess in Chicago. And the RPM, you know, the She's Dynamite recording.
0: Right.
1: That was recorded at Sam Phillips' Memphis Recording Service prior to it being called Renamed Sun Records.
0: Oh, and She's then Dynamite. he would sell it?
1: Well, yeah, it was because he didn't have his own label at that time to release it under a Sun label, but it was at the Sun Studios, quote unquote.
0: Nice.
1: Yeah.
0: And then we heard Movie Mag by Carl Perkins.
1: On Sun Records. That's my wife Beth's favorite song, by the way.
0: Well, we heard
1: favorite Carl Perkins
0: song. We heard Beth singing.
1: And that was Beth. And Movie Mag is Carl Perkins' debut single, by the way.
0: And that was on Phillips?
1: Sun.
0: That was on Sun.
1: Mm-hmm. Yeah, in 55,
0: wow.
1: Probably.
0: Now, this Prophet Omega that mm-hmm. you played for us.
1: The enigmatic Prophet Omega, who broadcast from an apartment building in Nashville, Tennessee. Tapes of Prophet Omega were in every tour bus and band van all through the 80s and 90s. It was like the grail. Bands on the road would trade Prophet Omega tapes like Deadheads trade, you know, Dead tapes. There were guys that recorded songs like maybe Warren Zevon, I think, might have had a song he called Prophet Omega sampled all of his, you know, greet y'all with the holy word, which is peace.
0: Tremendous. Stuff like that. And we heard My Lord. What did we hear?
1: That was My Lord is riding all the time.
0: Oh, wow.
1: Writing in the Book of Life, you know.
0: I see. The Golden Gate Quartet.
1: Yeah.
0: That was from the 30s.
1: The Gates, yeah. Pre-war, like 1938.
0: Wow.
1: All right. Well, what else is happening, Mango?
0: Well, Charlie, you're always playing music, buying guitars.
1: I'm as hot as a pair of jumper cables at a West Virginia wedding.
0: You...
1: See how I was able to get that in there?
0: Yes, I see that. I did have a car outside. They're waiting for you to jump it.
1: Yeah, I'll call Evel Knievel.
0: But you are playing on Saturday, July 18th.
1: Great little gig. First time back at the new Boone's Creek Opry, new building, new construction. It's our first time. We played at the old site, but this is the new dig.
0: Now, this is going to be you and Beth.
1: Mm-hmm, but not in that order.
0: Beth and you.
1: Ladies first.
0: And this is at 632 Hales Chapel Road, right here in, well, we're in Bristol, but mm-hmm. this is in Johnson City.
1: But easy access to all the Tri-Cities and Elizabethton, a beautiful little stage and venue. Really nice. Boone's Creek Opry.
0: And if you want to get tickets, 423-461-0151.
1: That's 423
0: 461-0151.
1: And tell them Lightning sent you. Mango, we had a good time today, brother.
0: I had a lot of fun on Bastille Day.
1: Bastille Day. Well, we got that. We've got that in Fort Worth. And we're going to see you next week. You're not going anywhere, are you?
0: No, I will be here next Tuesday.
1: Same time, same channel. You guys be good to each other out there in Radio Land.
0: We love you. Thanks for listening.
1: And the Lord loves you. We'll see you next Tuesday.

Howdy, howdy, and a mighty, mighty good day to you. Welcome to another edition of Born in the Mountain. It's a couple hours, good old time, and bluegrass music coming your way, mostly at 78 speed. I am Ivy Shepherd, just delighted to be here with you, and thanks so much for dropping by. I hope you had a wonderful 4th of July. Maybe got a little time off, got to spend some time with family and friends, some good grilling, and now that summer is in full swing, I thought we'd get this show kicked off with a little bit of Western swing. And here's one from Bob Wills and his Texas Playboys, an unissued side. From October 1946, this is the Cowboy Stomp.

From the 18th of June, 1937, in Charlotte, North Carolina, for Decca Records, that is the original Carter family. He never came back, and they were being rascals in that one. We also heard from Ola Belle Reed with You Led Me to the Wrong. She, of course, the one who starts off this show each and every week, and we'll keep on now with the music. How about we call on the harmonica playing of Red Parm and the banjo picking of George Pegram. Here they are, a little bit of George Buck.

0: Longtime bass man for Ralph Stanley and the Clinch Mountain Boys. That was Jack Cook. That's How the Cookie Crumbles. And you are tuned to Born in the Mountain. I'm Ivy Shepherd. Happy to be here with you. Thanks so much for joining me here today for the program. I love bringing you this music, finding discoveries. And if you've got something that I need to share, let me know about it. Send me an email, ivy@borninthemountain.com. Look me up online and all the likely places are. Write me an old-timey letter. It's P.O. Box 45, Emory, Virginia, 24327. I'd love to hear from you. And this is a recording that I made a few years ago over in Black Mountain. We went to go capture a great songwriter and musician as his life was winding down. And I believe this is the final recording of Malcolm Holcomb.
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0: You know, Dee told Melvin that she had a dream last night, and it was a pleasant dream.
1: I told you.
0: He said, what'd you dream about, sweetheart?
1: $1,000.
0: She says, I dreamt I died and went to heaven, and I saw Harold, and he looked so cute. Melvin says, oh, well, if you seen Harold, you didn't go to heaven. Says, when I do get to heaven, I'm going to tell Harold what you said about him. Says, but Dee, what if he ain't there? Dee says, oh, well, in that case, you may tell him yourself.
2: I didn't know Pedro's right. Western country.

from the Galax Fiddlers Convention, Harold Hausenflock and his associates. And Harold was from Richmond, Virginia, a blind fiddler heavily influenced by the sound of the Roan Mountain Hilltoppers and others. That was Fly Around My Pretty Little Miss. And Howard and Dorsey, the Dixon brothers, got a little fun remembrance of the days of Prohibition.

Battle Homebrew, that's the Dixon Brothers. This is Born in the Mountain. Do stay tuned. We got lots more music coming your way to get you up to the break now. Here's a little bit of picking from the Toe River Valley Boys. They're walking the ties. We'll be back.

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1: We're back now with more Born in the Mountain. I'm Ivy Shepherd. Once again, happy to be here with you. Thank you so much for dropping by for the show today. I always have a big time pulling out records and thinking of things to share. And as we approach the anniversary of the famed 1927 Bristol recording sessions, of course, the singing brakeman came to mind. So here he is from November of 27 up in Camden, New Jersey for Victor Records. This is Jimmy Rogers with Ben Dewberry's Final Run.

great singing brakeman who tragically left this world far too young as he succumbed to tuberculosis. That is Jimmy Rogers. And a lot of our kind of music is really dependent on somebody having the wherewithal to hit the record button. And back in 1969, someone did, and they caught Albert Hash, Wayne and Max Henderson, and Larry Pennington playing a little music. We'll get it started off with Sally Gooden and see where it goes from there.

Gold Rush, tune you don't hear very often these days. Little Cabin Home on the Hill got things started off with Sally Gooden. And this is a recording that was made by Mike Seeger. Arthur Smith is responsible for writing a lot of the songs that we really love and have become a big part of the traditional music canon. He's joined by two great musicians, Sam and Kirk McGee. Sadly, he's sort of in the last days of his playing, but I still think it's worth giving a listen. This is called Roll On, Buddy.

A little taste of what you might pick up if you grab a box of 45 RPM records. I love you, though. It's all right. We also heard the boys in the band way down in North Carolina. And we'll go to Carroll County. I don't believe this is Carroll County, Virginia. I think this is Carroll County on the Tennessee side. And this is Leroy Eiler and his group. And it's called the Redneck Limousine. Right here for you today on Born in the Mountain. Do stay tuned. We've got more music coming your way.

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2: Hey now, we're back with more Born in the Mountain. Thanks so much for dropping by for the show today. And I've just got a big old pile of records pulled out and maybe a few special things as well. So thanks for joining me. I'm Ivy Shepherd, and it's my great delight to bring you this show each and every week. 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Or if you got some music that I need to know about, most certainly get in touch. 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It's P.O. Box 45, Emory, Virginia 24327. I'd love to hear from you, and I'd also love to go back to those good old days when you turned on the radio and a live band was coming your way, and so we're just going to do just that. This is a recording featuring Roy Acuff. He's got some friends with him. They were sponsored by Royal Crown Cola and did a 15-minute radio show. There's a lot of them, and here's a good one.
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0: taste test. RC Royal Crown Cola brings you the king of the Grand Ole Opry stars, Roy Acuff and all the Smoky Mountain boys, the Duke of Paducah, Brother Oswald, Jimmy Riddle, Pappy the Jug Band, and many others, including yours truly, Cousin Louie Buck. Now, neighbors, here comes Mr. Grand Ole Opry himself, Roy Acuff.
1: Thank you, Cousin Louie. Thanks a lot, and friends, welcome to another 15 minutes brought to you by Royal Crown Cola. Well, sir, all the Smoky Mountain boys seem to be feeling awfully good because, you know what? We're going to take a trip and meet all the folks down in Arkansas. We're going to stop off at Ball Knob for a little while. Bash

0: I hope it's a long time before I'm bald-headed. Say, you know, Cousin Louie, when you stop to think about it, we Americans are about the workingest, busiest people on earth, aren't we?
1: I agree to that, Roy. Check and double-check. But say, Roy, strange as it may seem, the hardest working and the busiest people know better than anyone else the value of taking time out for a quick up now and then. Just a little breath taker before pitching back in again in a world built on speed and efficiency. And wherever you find people taking time out for a quick up, you find people calling for RC, Best by Taste Test Royal Crown Cola. In 5 out of 6 group taste tests from coast to coast, RC was voted best by taste test. More than 140 movie stars have already chosen RC over other leading colas in individual competition. People in every walk of life simply won't be content with anything less than the best by taste test cola when they take time out for that quick up. And best by taste test cola is Royal Crown Cola. You just say, make mine RC. That's the quick way to take time out for a quick up with Royal Crown Cola.

0: out. That was Howdy Forster were doing the fiddling. The correct title, most people call it Sally Gooden, I think, but really I think pronounced correctly, if I should say it that way, it's Sally Goodwin, I think, is the real correct pronunciation. Well, I don't know how to announce this other guy that's coming in here, but friends and neighbors, I know that on our little show, every time that that you hear us, you always wait for him, and we're happy that he's always along with us because he's the life of the party, so let's kindly keep him happy, and he'll keep us happy. It's the Duke of Paducah!
1: Well, if my poor old grandma, I'll tell you, if my poor old grandma was living and you said you didn't know how to announce me, she'd get plumb mad, because she insisted on people calling me by my right name, Benjamin Francis Ford. That's what it was there. And I didn't come down here to talk about that either. I've just found out. We're in show business and radio. I just found out that my doctor's a magician. Yeah, he's a magician. A guy come in his office yesterday that had swallowed a nickel, and he made him cough up $5. I don't think he's a very good doctor, though. I ought not to say that on the radio, but I don't. I don't believe he's a good doctor. All his patients are sick. You know, he told me that I've got more than 3 million organisms living on me. You know it? And that ain't counting my wife's relatives. You know? I never seen any of them, but he says they're there all right. My doctor's the kind of a guy who will put you in one of them, front of them, one of them fluoroscopes and see how much money you got in your pocket, you know? He kept on examining me, though, till he found out what I had. And he relieved me of most of it. Oh, I did. I'll give him credit. I had a bad cold one out there. I had such a bad cold, I couldn't even take a 4-way cold tablet. I had a 5-way cold, you know? It's a fact. Talking about it while I was there, you know how you sit around and read the old magazines and newspapers in the doctor's office while you're waiting to get in? And I read an article in the paper there, in a magazine. It says a local novelist or a novel writer has just announced that he's written a book on it, you know, that there are 726 sins. And he is just being literally swamped with letters and telegrams from people. They think they're missing something, you know. They haven't found out all of them, you know. Oh, I believe I'll sing today. I could do a little nasal solo with this kind of, you know, sniffling solo. I'm going to sing a little song entitled, Grandma, Throw the Saddle on the Stove and We'll Ride the Reins Together. The only trouble is when I sing Home on a Range, it sounds like I'm sitting on it, you know? I believe I'll just go to wagon hollering, these shoes are killing me. I'm going to get out of here.
0: He's on his way to the wagon, but he won't be gone too long, I can tell you that. Say, did you boys decide not to sing this next song?
2: We're going to sing it.
0: Oh, you're going to sing it?
2: Yeah, we're going to sing
0: it. Well, that's wonderful. I'm glad to hear that you boys feel that your tonsils are all right once again. The jug band, and they're going to try to sing. Jimmy's going to blow the harmonica this time. Shotgun Boogie.

0: be back. Well, Louie, I can say one thing. All this singing and dancing around here really burns up the energy. I'm thirsty.
1: Well, there's the RC Cola cooler right over there, Roy. Help yourself. But you know something? I'm glad you mentioned burning up energy, making you thirsty. 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
0: 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Will you please?

0: Well, so Jimmy Riddle might have lost John, but I found Oswald, and I'm going to get these shoes on him if it takes all the rest of the week.
1: And friends, we'd like to ask you to compare Royal Crown Cola with any other cola. You compare RC, you'll never choose anything else but Royal Crown Cola. 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

0: Maybe till next time, this is Cousin Louie Buck speaking for Best by Taste Test Royal Crown Cola. And all the gang here saying so long and lots of good luck, everybody.
1: Roy Acuff and his Smoky Mountain Boys for the Royal Crown Cola Show. 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And maybe that tradition has largely been lost, but here's a fellow who did his part to keep it going for as long as he could. He had been on Border Radio, was a staple in the Baltimore, Washington, D.C. market. This is Ray Davis from his Basement series, and in this instance, he's got some boys from down in the Georgia swamps coming on the show. They play some good music. Here's Larry and John, the Gillis Brothers.

0: pineapples a good number, wouldn't it? That nurse called the Wild Turkey, one of the Gillis brothers' own.
1: Yeah, one we wrote ourselves. Yes, hope you enjoyed it here today.
0: Yes, sir.
1: Boys, we're going to drag out another night in the old hat right now.
0: What we going to do now, Larry?
1: This is an old-time number, John. Wait, dates way back there. We hope the folks out there enjoy it today. It's called If You'd Be True, I'd Worship You.
0: Oh, yeah.

0: was another good one.
1: Good old time number. You know, we play a lot of shows around, folks, and we play. Everybody wants us to play them old time numbers. We really enjoy them too. They're some of the best songs ever been wrote.
0: Well, Larry, you can't hardly get away from them old time numbers.
1: I guarantee
0: like that,
1: you, John. Know? Like to say, we appreciate Ray for having us up here today.
0: Yes, sir, Ray. Yes, sir. We're gonna get right on with the show here, boys. What's the next number we're coming up with now, Larry?
1: John, I thought we'd do an old number here that ain't been done in a long time by anybody that I know of. An old number here called Heart to Heart.

0: songwriter.
1: Heart to heart, boys. Nice. Boys, I enjoy picking tunes like that. It just makes me feel good all over, you know? We get a lot of requests for that type of stuff, too, John. Yes, that's the reason today we're doing mostly that type of stuff today is because we get so much requests for it. That's what they want to hear out there, and that's what we're going to do. We're going to play for the people what they want to hear.
2: Yes, sir, boys, you can't beat that old hard-driving, true traditional bluegrass.
1: That's right.
2: Man, that's right. Great music.
1: Owen, can we hear you say something over there right quick one time?
2: Kind of quiet,
3: all this mail we've been getting.
1: Oh, man, now let's keep it in line now, and let's don't carry it out of bounds there.
3: All right, I'll be quiet.
1: Fellas, we've had a good time here today, ain't we?
2: We sure have. It's been
1: all right. We hope everybody else out there in Radio Land has enjoyed themselves. We're going to slow her down a little bit now, though. John, yeah, you need to get it in tune. It might sound a little bit better there. Yeah, that's right, that's right.
2: All right, boys, I'm ready now, I'm ready now.
1: John, are you ready?
2: Ready to roll.
1: We're going to slow her on down a little bit now and get Owen to kick one off over there on the old fiddle there if he'll do it.
2: Yeah.
1: Sometimes he's hard to get going, but when he gets going now, he's gone then. Yeah, it's hard to stop him then. Ain't no brakes on the old boy.
2: That's right.
1: Old time number called. Who will call you sweetheart?

0: sweetheart, boys. A nice
1: Yeah,
0: nurse.
1: Boys, I believe we slowed it down that time, don't y'all?
0: Yeah, we kind of brought her on down.
1: Now, folks, it's time to take a little station break there.
0: But don't y'all leave us. We'll be back.
1: Yeah, I guarantee you. Yes, sir. Just as sore as the sun's a-shining.
0: Yes, sir.
2: Thank you there, boys. And you are tuned to Born in the Mountain. I'm Ivy Shepherd. Stay tuned. We've got more music coming your way. All right. Well, we are back now with more Born in the Mountain. And once again, you have whiled away two perfectly good hours of time listening to some of the greatest music ever recorded. And thank goodness it was. And thank goodness I get to share it here with you on the radio. There's nothing that I enjoy more. And speaking of which, we'll get right back to it. This is a group who was really prolific. They played all kinds of styles. They were fantastic musicians. Scotty Wiseman, among others, played in the group over the years. This is the Prairie Ramblers with the Go Easy Blues.

I was over in the corner by the mantelpiece. I was over in the corner by a bucket of grease. I greased my feet with axles, greasemen slipping and sliding up the mantelpiece, hot matches, cigarette butts, spitting tobacco. Now out in the wild woods, sitting on a log, a hand on the trigger and an eye on the hog. I pulled that trigger and the gun said,

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Things I'm working, but lying in the bed, sleeping, dreaming about her and a whole lot of more women. Mama in the kitchen, she's making the feed. Sister in the bedroom, stirring the yeast. 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

That's some local boys done good from over in Wilkes County, North Carolina. Garley Foster, Doc Walsh, Clarence Ashley, April of 1929 for Victor Records. Oh, how I hate it. And we've got the Carlisle Brothers on deck for you now. This featuring the really great swinging mandolin stylings of Shannon Grayson, Bill and Cliff Carlisle, and a dollar bill is all I crave.

I've been waiting the whole show to play that one. It won't happen again. That's Fiddlin' John Carson for OK Records down Georgia way. And I reckon, looking up at the old clock on the wall, it is hymn time now on the program. And here's one that'll melt your heart if you got one. This is Asher Sizemore and Little Jimmy. And Little Jimmy's only 6 years old, and he knew the words to over 100 songs. And he and Asher recorded quite a few together. Someone just gave me a songbook of the two of them. And here they are with Shake Hands with Mother Again.

Ruth and John Petty on a self-produced 78, Heaven. And we also heard from the Blue Sky Boys with Heaven Holds All to Me. And our time is drawing nigh here on the program. We'll see what else we can slip on. I think we got time to get on a couple more good sacred numbers. And I want to call on the Payne Family Quartet now. We don't know much about them. They recorded for several labels, including Blue Ridge, Richard Tone. They were on Acme. Four-star, maybe. If you know anything about them, do please get in touch. Send me an email, ivy@borninthemountain.com. Are you living in the promised land?

absolute classic there from Ben Jarrow and Coastal Waltz, a Southern broadcaster. He watched in the blood of the lamb, Ben Jarrow, to Coastal Waltz, and Oscar Jenkins. Putting the lid on the old kettle here today for Born in the Mountain. I am Ivy Shepherd. I sure have enjoyed being with you. Thank you so much for joining me here today for the program. I love having your company, and I love hearing from you. Send me an email, ivy@borninthemountain.com. Let's keep this music playing. Let's get some new discoveries. They're out there. People dig up records all the time, and I would love to hear from you, and I'm going to hit it on down the old Lee Highway now. So goodbye, good luck, and God bless you. If everything works out all right, I'll be back at you same time, same place next week. So long.

0: Friends and neighbors, this is Bill Smith, the old ranger, asking you to stop on by Wednesday, 1 o'clock, for the Crooked Road Radio Hour. You never know what might happen as we explore music along the crooked road. Come on, there's foolishness to be had.
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welcome to another edition of the Country Music Classics here with your radio friend Joe Broussard. He's spinning some good records for you on the Country Music Classics right here from Radio Bristol. We're going to start off with kind of a really nifty little string band from Arkansas, group called Gunnell's Giggers, which I understand the gunnell is a bony fish and you gig it with a gigger. So evidently these guys went out and did a lot of gigging. Anyway, they called themselves Gunnell's Giggers. This was recorded in Memphis. They were from Arkansas. They went to Memphis in 1929, cut 2, 4, 6, 8 titles, 4 records. The particular one we're going to be playing, it was the last one released by Victor in the dark days of 1932 Depression, so not many copies were available. And it's a really great instrumental called the Plowboy Hop, Gunnell's Giggers.

And that's called Plowboy Hop. And that's the Gunnell's Giggers. That's the title of that band. And that was recorded in Memphis in 1929. Wasn't released until 1932 on the Victor label. Plowboy Hop. Really, really some nice fiddle playing. As we roll along here on the Country Classics, got a Jimmy Rogers record lined up here. And this was recorded in August the 11th, 1932. And it's another TB song. It was TB Blues. This is called Whippin' the Old TB, Jimmy Rogers.

Whipping the Old TB, Jimmy Rogers. And that was recorded on August 11, 1932. And Jimmy passed away on May the 26th, 1933. TB. He had it really, really bad. And you're listening to the Country Music Classics coming out from Radio Bristol, birthplace of country music, where Jimmy Rogers was discovered back in 1927. On we go with the Country Classics.

Oh, yes, sirree. J.E. Maynard's Mountaineer is doing that one for us. Goodbye, little pal. And then before that, we had the Johnson Mountain Boys. I knew all those fellas. He used to come over to the house and look through records. Eddie Stubbs, he just loved anything by, I can't think of it, oh, darn it, Stoneman's. I can't think of his name. I'm sorry. anyway, that, they did Goodbye to the Blues, Johnson Mountain Boys, and then we started out with the Stanley Brothers, The Girl Behind the Bar, on the old Richardson label, recorded right here in Bristol in the early 1950s. We should think of Scott Stoneman. That's who Eddie Stubb, just, he wanted anything that I had but Scott Stoneman, so I fixed him up. Anyway, you're listening to the Country Music Classics here from Radio Bristol, the birthplace of country music.

All right, that's a nice one there. That's Al Jones and Frank Necessary doing the Spruce Mountain Fiddle. Nice one. And then before that, we had, what did we have before that? Oh, Play a Little Bluegrass Music, which is a record I really like. Came out in the 60s. By Jimmy Moore and Nick Justice and the Blue Mountain Boys doing that one for us here on the Country Classic. Let's go back and listen to a true country classic. The last of country music, going to do one for us, Hank Williams, Wedding Bells.

Hey, that's a good one. That's Ain't That Some Pickin' is the title of that one. And that's a good title for it. By Charlie Moore and Bill Napier in the band. That's a good one. It brings us up to almost a halfway time. 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Love to hear from you. If you hear something on the program, let me know about it, and we'll get it on again, sure enough. And we'll be back at you right after the break coming up, so stay with us right here.

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1: Okay, Owen, we go here with the country music classics, and I got an old radio show I'm going to play for you. This is Al Jones and the Stone Mountain Boys, recorded on January the 17th, 1976, about 44 years ago, out of Washington, D.C. Washington, D.C. had more bluegrass bands. They were everywhere. Four radio stations that played nothing but bluegrass and live bands all day long. So we're going to listen to this. It's a good show. Runs about, well, we'll run it about 20 minutes or so and see what you think of it. So here we go with the Stone Mountain Boys.
2: With Frank Necessary, Al Jones, Buddy Davis over here on the mandolin, John Davis on the bass. And you're playing the guitar, ain't you?
3: Oh,
2: Al Jones.
3: Sore throat and all.
2: Sore throat and all.
3: And eyeballs, too.
2: Anyway, we're going to be around for about the next... I say 45 minutes or so. Be doing some of the old time bluegrass picking and singing for you. Here's one we'd like to kind of start things off with.
3: Hey, we'd like to dedicate this one to
2: okay, oh, yeah?
3: A friend of mine.
2: We got some dedications all
3: around. Diamond Blue Eyes.
2: Okay, good.

0: There you have it, one titled Thinking and an Item of Blue Eyes.
1: Got him. Oh, yeah.
0: Pretty kindly speed things up. It's one titled On My Way Back to the Old Home. Titled Thinking and an Item of Blue Eyes.
1: No, no, we did that one.
0: Oh, yeah?
1: On my way back to the old home.
0: Oh, well, you get me mixed up already. Here's one titled On My Way Back to the Old Home.
2: Is that right?
1: That's it.

0: righty. Jim, old buddy, we're going to do an instrumental for you. Here, just about right now. Just when you want to do it?
1: When you're looking at me, you're looking at a dead man.
0: You want to do it now, buddy?
2: It doesn't matter.
0: All righty. Why don't you come up here and tell us what you're going to do then?
1: I hope you know it.
0: Say,
1: don't...
2: All right, well, now we got it straight. Okay, here it is, a big country.

0: Yeah, there you have Buddy Davis doing a real fine job. Al and myself helping him out on this one. Little thing entitled Hey, Hey, Hey. Do we have kind of an old song that...
1: We got John Al and John here, ain't we?
0: John and John, yeah.
1: The Davis brothers.
0: The Davis brothers. Slow Things Down Here is one of my favorite bluegrass songs. One entitled Blue and Lonesome.

0: Yeah.
1: Do that one now?
0: Why, sure, we'll just do that right now. Just place it for Cindy. All righty, we'll just go ahead and see if we can't switch our capos around a little bit and get that for her. Here's a little tune entitled Mary Ann.
2: Kick her off, buddy.
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0: Mavis? No place to rehearse. Come on, you get it, Frank.
1: Go ahead.
2: Why?
1: I forget how it starts off.

All right, that's some really good bluegrass. That's the Stone Mountain Boys back on January the 17th, 1976, about 44 years ago. That was recorded out off radio in Washington, D.C. I hope that you enjoyed it. Some really good bluegrass. I want to get a couple gospel numbers on here real quick on the country classics. Cecil Surratt and the West Virginia Ramblers are going to do one for us. This is a classic record if there ever was one. The Bright Crystal Sea.

There is no Carter family here on the Country Classics. They're A.P. and Mother Maybelle, back in 1934, the picture on the wall. And then before that, we had Cecil Surrett and the West Virginia Ramblers doing the Bright Crystal Sea on the Richard Tone label. It's a classic record. And checking the clock over here, I got a couple minutes left. And remind you, if you enjoy the program, you can send an email to joesvintagecountry@gmail.com. 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That's where we're at, right here, 2 o'clock on Tuesdays, with the Country Music Classics right here from the birthplace of country music. So until then, next week, I'll say be careful out there if you're traveling anywhere, and thanks a lot for listening to me. And your old radio friend Joe Bizarre says, till we see you again, so long.

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sell wines, give me a check number 49. 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They all said it'd stretch, but it didn't. I was a rookie and they was a kid and the joke was on me. Now they give me a buddy as tall and grim and I was small, skinny and slim. With my pick in my hand by the side of him like a woodpecker out on an old dead limb just hammering away. Top stud, sweat started. But about that time it started to fall and a post broke and my buddy squalled and I took off like a big fat bird. Headed outside hunting for sunshine. Now my buddy called down to the relay shop, said a rookie's scared and he'd better be stopped. A little lump of coal fell off the rib and he took off like a burning squib. He's headed that way. Throw a barricade, stop that boy. Well, I was going down two streets of rust, just fanning the rail and a raising the dust. Turned my head to take a look back and run over the boss.

check on my shirt tail if you could have kept up, but buddy, I was a turn of the fan on. I passed the flat road on the 3 West Hill, and it looked like his motor was setting still. He was on sand and a heavy load, but I got around and I had to clear a road, and then I set him down. Didn't need sand either. Come to a curve, I turned to the right, and I stumped my toe, and I lost my light. I scrambled around, and I found the lamp, took off like a freight train, leaving a tramp, still scared. Hair standing straight up, singing like a guitar. When I passed down by the old fan tower, I know I was making 90 miles an hour. I was picking them up, and I set them down. I'm telling you, buddy, I was covering ground. No grass growing under my feet. No grass in the coal mines anyway.

Howdy, folks. Welcome to Dollar Country, the show where I share country 45s forgotten along the path of history, sometimes never were known in the first place to be forgotten about, all the misses, strikeouts, whiffs, and beanballs from the golden age of country music. I'm Frank the Drifter, your host. Thanks for tuning in. Today is the deep dive episode for the month, and so I'm doing something a little special. Once a month, of course, I try to do something themed or all about one label or about one artist or about a theme or something like that. And this month I'm doing coal mining disasters, which on the face of it, when I was looking into it, I was like, oh, that'll be fun. And then once I started reading about it, I was like, this is not fun. This is very sad and harrowing, but it is a very important part of the history of the United States and the history of the world, really, although I'm going to be focusing, obviously, on North America, because that's what I've read most about and what I know about. So those first four were just kind of general catch-alls, just about mines in general. The first one was Tom Sline with Red River Jake. That's on Sarge Records from 1971. Then we had Dorsey Lewis with Scared Coal Miner on Cozy Records out of West Virginia. That's 1963. I played the flip side of that, Big Rock in the Coal Miner's Way, a few episodes back. We had Charlie Sugartime Phillips with Ballad of Bill Jones on K-Arc from 1970. The last one was Ernie Cash with Working in a Coal Mine on Cash Records from 1967. Where's that one from? Maryland. Joppatown, Maryland. So yeah, I'm just going to get a few things out of the way about coal mining here in a second, but first I would like to let you know that Dollar Country, of course, is supported by donations. 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My email is host@dollarcountry.org, and to listen to all back episodes or just find information about the show, you can check out dollarcountry.org on the World Wide Web. But here goes nothing. A lot of the information I have learned about coal mining came from a book called The Kingdom of Coal by Donald L. Miller and Richard E. Sharpless. If you like kind of the history of working class sort of stuff, it's a really, really great book. I found it to be very interesting, very informative, and also quite harrowing, because coal mining is just a dangerous job. This book specifically deals with the anthracite region, which is anthracite region of coal mining is in Pennsylvania, and that's where my family is from. Well, the dad side of my family is from that area, and I do have a history of coal mining in my ancestry. Although at one point my grandfather stopped doing coal mining because his friend passed away in the mines, so he went on to do something else, and him and my dad never did any sort of coal mining after that. The thing about coal mining in the early days especially, it was that it was a job that paid quote-unquote well, especially for people who were immigrants or people who wanted to live outside of the cities or had a family to support and didn't have any like marketable skills. It was a job you could do, and you didn't really have to know a lot about it to start. You could also start young. The child labor laws back then were very lax. I'm talking 1800s here. It did pay well enough for you to support a family, mostly, with an asterisk by it, because a lot of coal companies also were constantly taking advantage of the people working there. A lot of immigrants in that time were coming to America, and that was like, you didn't really have to speak English to work in the coal mines for the most part. You could get by with just about anything. If, like I said, you lived in a rural area or were like generally a rough and tumble person, that was kind of a good job to allow you to live that lifestyle and still get paid. But the problems were numerous. One of the main problems was safety. According to what I read, the safety of a coal miner was constantly in jeopardy. I'm going to be talking about coal mining accidents today, which are, you know, times when more than a few people died at once. There was an explosion, a collapse. But the main problem with coal mining is that people were dying nearly every day. On average, I think, in America, throughout the 1800s and into the mid to late 1900s, on average, one coal miner died every day at work. And so this was just like a hazardous job at all times. And if you worked in the coal mines for 25 years, in theory, you know, to like the point of being able to retire,
it was more likely that you would retire from some sort of injury or getting black lung or some sort of cancer or some sort of ailment if you were not killed. It was likely that sort of thing was going to happen. On the other hand, before unionization, which coal mining was a big part of unionization in the United States, oftentimes if a coal miner died or was crippled or something happened to him that allowed him to not work, he would be kicked out of company housing sometimes the next day or the same day, and very rarely would they be allowed to stay for a whole week or a month in the housing they were in, because so many of these places where coal miners lived were basically, everything was under control of the coal company. And a lot of these coal companies were owned by very rich families or brokers or whatever, people who were not even living in the region. They were in Philadelphia or New York or some other place. They didn't really care. They didn't know about the people, but they were just trying to get money in. And so a lot of these situations where somebody would pass away in the mines and they'd have three kids and a wife, that wife would then be just stranded. She would be a coal miner's widow. And sometimes they had places for them to live and sometimes they didn't. And it just was a really, really rough life for everybody back then for all that kind of stuff. And then there's also the famous song by, famously done by Tennessee Ernie Ford, about 16 tons, about paying money at the company store and stuff. And that was another thing, is oftentimes when you're a coal miner, you would have to pay for all of your supplies from the company store. And then they would take that out of your paycheck and the prices would be super high. So they basically kind of had you at every turn. They tried to squeeze as much work out of you as they could, and also squeeze the money they paid you back into their pockets if they could. So it was just a really rough and tumble job. We're going to get into a few specific mining disasters right now. And the first one I'm going to talk about is the Hayden coal mine, or the Hurricane Creek coal mine, also known as the Finley mine, named after the owner. That was near Hayden, Kentucky. So I've got three tunes I'm going to play about the Hayden mine disaster. And this first one is going to be J.D. Jarvis with the Hayden Miners Tragedy.

The song we're about to sing is a story about a mine explosion that came to pass on the 30th day of December, 1970, in Hurricane Creek Mines, near little town of Hyden, Kentucky. This explosion took the lives of 38 honest, hard-working miners.

All right, folks. So those three songs are all about, like what I said before, the Hayden mining accident. Normally, I go through and kind of write my own blurbs out for the deep dives, but there's so much stuff written about mining disasters already that I'm kind of just going to stick to excerpts of what people have already written. There's a lot of great information about all this stuff out there, from local newspaper articles to Wikipedia articles, and there's also a decent amount of videos and interviews with people who are affected by all this stuff. The ones I'm covering in the show today are also kind of the big name ones that have happened. This Hayden coal miners thing is one of the bigger, easier ones to research, I guess I would say. And like I said, it happened near Hayden, Kentucky, called the Hayden Mine, the Hurricane Creek Mine disaster, or also the Finley Mine disaster after the owner. And so I'm going to read a little bit about this. This is from just the Explore Kentucky History official page. So the Finley Mine disaster at Hurricane Creek in December 1970, located 4 miles east of Hayden, Kentucky, the mine loaded an average of 1,500 tons of coal per day. Exactly 1 year prior to the explosion at Hurricane Creek, the Federal Coal Mine Health and Safety Act had been signed into law. More stringent and comprehensive than any previous federal coal mining safety legislation, the new law was intent on preventing accidents. A series of state and federal inspections throughout 1970 revealed several potentially dangerous conditions inside the Finley mine. An additional state and federal safety recommendations made in November were indifferently complied with or ignored altogether. A blast in the morning of December 30th, 1970 ignited swirling coal dust and caused the explosion that rocked every corner of the mine. In the end, 38 of the 39 men underground at the time died. The lone survivor, conveyor belt operator A.T. Collins, was blown some 60 feet out of the mine and into the road. He spent the next 2 weeks in the hospital recovering from his injuries. Following the recovery of the 38 miners, an investigation revealed a, quote, nearly absolute failure to enforce the new safety laws, unquote. Traces of dynamite and primacord, both banned by the new law, were found inside the mine. Other potentially dangerous conditions uncovered at multiple inspections remained unsolved, and safety recommendations could have potentially prevented the blast from occurring. And like I said, that was from explorekyhistory.ky.gov. And after the show, I'm going to have all this information in the email I send out, or you can find it at dollarcountry.org, all the citations and links and stuff. And then this next one is from somebody who was actually was there at the time. During the history of coal mining in Appalachia, families have lost thousands of breadwinners and suffered untold grief from disability caused by accidents and black lung disease. The only honorable occupation open to majority of able-bodied men in the area is coal mining. Yet, the region has few benefits to show for the human suffering or the removal of its natural resources. The most tragic of all tragedies will be to let the memory of those miners die and let things return to the status quo. And this last one was something else that was said by a survivor, and that is, no one ever served a day in prison, and the mine owners only had to pay a fine. Which is kind of that's the rule. The exception to the rule is that mine owners were actually punished for their part in not keeping up safety regulations at their mines. They almost always were let go, and they almost always were in some way greasing the palms of the people in charge. And so a lot of this stuff was pretty old school, good old boy system sort of stuff where, you know, somebody at the mine also worked for the government, or the government put together a task force of people to look into the event, but all the people on the task force were the people that were supposed to enforce it. So it's like, you know, they obviously have a reason to not find certain things. And that's kind of how a lot of this stuff went down. The poor people and the working class people who were paying for this stuff literally with their lives ended up being the ones who in the end lost the most, and the people who were gaining the money and gaining all the stuff you get from owning a mine were the ones who never really saw any sort of punishment. Every time I read about a mine disaster, that's like basically what ends up happening, and it just... So the next one I'm going to talk about is going to be the Buffalo Creek mine disaster. I have two songs about this one. Oh, shoot. I should tell you what I played that last one. The first one was J.D. Jarvis with the Hayden Miners Tragedy. That was on a label called Sunrise from 1971. The other one was Old Kentucky Ike with Hayden Coal Mine Accident on Log Cabin Records from 1971. And that last one was The Phipps Family with Hurricane Creek Mine Explosion.
on Pine Mountain Records from 1971. These were all released, I believe, shortly after the tragedy. This Haydn tragedy was very well covered in the media, so it got a lot of traction with music, and just people knew about it. It was a pretty big deal. So the next one is going to be about Buffalo Creek, and this first one is going to be SD Morningstar with the song Buffalo Creek.

on February the 26th, about 20 past 8, people were awakened by a terrible fate. A large dam had broken down through our town. Black waters came rushing, many people were drowned. Some screaming in doorways knew they couldn't be safe. Others riding on rooftops on 30-foot waves. Families jumped in their cars but didn't make it on time. While some made it to safety uphill to the mines. We were all crying and shaking with fear, for we couldn't hear of our loved ones so dear. Some with no clothes, no shoes on their feet, thanking God for each loved one they'd meet. The waters went down about as fast as they came. Then we all started hearing our loved ones by name. The loss was so great, no words can express how it felt to hear

lonely it felt with no homes in sight. It seemed like Death Valley that dark, fearful night. So many left homeless with nowhere to go, walking on the railway and feeling so low. Lonely children walking alone. Their mothers and fathers had gone with their homes. I could go on and on, but there is no need. But all those that lost, for mercy I plead. In the Buffalo Creek disaster, that early Saturday morning, over 100 people met their death without a sign of warning. So many of my neighbors, few of my loved ones too, are going to be so greatly missed.

All right, so for that one, we are traveling to Buffalo Creek, West Virginia. Those songs were SD Morningstar with Buffalo Creek on Carpenter's Records from 1975 and Gene Crowder with Buffalo Creek Disaster on West Virginia Records from 1972. And like I said, these are mostly excerpts, so this is an excerpt from the local historical signage nearby, and it is one of the worst floods in the U.S. occurred here on 26th of February 1972 when Buffalo Mining Company impoundment dam for mine waste broke, releasing over 130 million gallons of black wastewater, killed 125, property losses of over 50 million, and thousands left homeless. Three commissions placed blame on ignored safety practices led to the 1973 Dam Control Act and $13.5 million class action legal settlement in 1974. So I should also mention that there are a bit more facts about this thing than that sign provides. So here's another excerpt from allthingsnature.org. Prior to the dam collapse, rain fell in the southern West Virginia community of Buffalo Creek for 2 days. The dam and others like it had been built by the mining company to block coal waste from the company's plant, as well as about 130 million gallons of water. During the weeks prior to the disaster, the mining company was contributing about 1,000 tons of mining refuse a day to the dam. When the dam burst, the water, coal refuse, and silt destroyed 17 small coal camps. In addition to Buffalo Creek, communities including Sanders, Party, Laredo, Craneco, Lundale, Stowe, Crown, and Kistler were affected by the flooding. Bridges and utility lines were destroyed, and roads also suffered significant damage. Following an investigation, it was determined that Pittston had acted negligently in regard to the safety and well-being of area residents. Prior to the incident, the company had not turned in dam construction proposals to the Public Service Commission, and inspectors from the U.S. Geological Survey and the West Virginia Department of Natural Resources had warned that the dams might be prone to flooding. Officials from the mining company blamed the flooding on the substantial rain that fell prior to the dam breaking. The investigation showed, however, that the flooding was the result of improperly built coal waste dams. This was actually a situation in which an insurance company said that it was an act of God as opposed to negligence. And so, like it said earlier, there was a $13.5 million class action settlement paid for by the coal company, but that was actually supposed to be much more, but they got kind of a much smaller amount. That ended up being around, in today's dollars, around $60,000 for each family who sued in the class action lawsuit.

blind man, like a silent killer, he found his prey. Men never knew what happened on that fateful day. As the poison gas took its toll, loved ones' hearts were filled with fear. For 9 long days they waited for news they would never hear. Then as suddenly as it began, it ended. Then came the news we all did dread. The foreman said, it's all over now. You loved ones can go on home. There's 2 survivors, 91 dead.

All right, so that was about the Sunshine Mine. And that one was up in Idaho. That song was by Frank Starr on Starr Records, S-T-A-R-R, out of Kingston, Idaho. I actually originally got this. Well, I like mining songs, but also I don't have very much stuff from Idaho. And for some reason, I'm always interested in finding stuff from the states I don't see much stuff from. But Sunshine Mine also was not a coal mine. This is the only one I'm covering today that was not a coal mine. I believe it was a silver mine. So here goes this. The fire at the Sunshine Mine, a silver mine near Kellogg, Idaho, was first reported at about 11:40 p.m. after an electrician smelled smoke and warned the foreman. The foreman telephoned down to the mechanics, who were in a workroom, and asked them to see where the fire was burning. When they decided to head to another tunnel to search, they found it so filled with smoke they could not enter. When they moved towards an adjacent tunnel, they found it was also filled with smoke. Simultaneously, the shaft foreman requested had the warning system activated, alerting miners to the presence of gas, and sent oxygen masks into the mine. Most of the men became aware of the fire when the smoke entered their workplaces, which they retreated from by moving towards another part of the shaft. There, miners hoisted them up to the surface. This continued until about 1 p.m., when the miner manning the lift was overcome by gas and smoke. Men on the lower levels were stuck, and while many tried to make it to where men were being hoisted to the surface, or at least barricade themselves against the gas, most died from carbon monoxide exposure. While the surviving miners and service workers mounted their own rescues, they also called in trained rescue teams in order to reach the bottom of the mine. Rescuers and workers needed to use mine hoists to travel up and down the shafts, and that required repairing the electrical system. However, with so much gas and smoke, the crew could work only for as long as their oxygen tanks lasted, about 2 hours at a time. With so little time, rescuers chose to focus on finding survivors rather than removing the bodies, and they forced themselves to walk past and over the bodies of asphyxiated miners every time they made the trip to the repair site. In total, 80 escaped the mine, only 2 survived the disaster while inside the mine, and 91 passed away. And that was from intermountainhistories.org. This next one is from museumni.org, and this is, the government said spontaneous combustion, quote-unquote spontaneous combustion. Bob disagreed and convincingly argued that it was the polyurethane foam, Rigimix, used in a sealant as needed on walls and ceilings in the mine's ventilation circuits. That product had been shown to be highly combustible when applied on adjacent surfaces. When burned, it produced 10 times more carbon monoxide than wood and paralyzing deadly cyanide gas. These issues had been known for 6 years prior to the disaster. So what ended up happening here is, this is a silver mine, but in mines in general, especially coal mines, oftentimes you're using dynamite or you're exploding the walls, and you're causing a lot of this dust and all this sort of stuff that's trapped in the ground to be let out. And so sometimes you may be in a room that's literally has like a huge pocket of gas that you can't see that might explode. And you have no way of knowing unless you have the proper safety protocols for the most part. And so since you're in this closed system underground, if something ignites that gas, it becomes kind of an all-encompassing thing and pushes air all over the place. And it's a really, really dangerous situation. So basically the people who looked into this, the government organization that looked into this, said that it was just spontaneous combustion, meaning it was not anybody's specific fault. But there's been a lot of other people who have come out and said, a lot of other experts who said, like, look, there's a reason this happened. This could have not happened if the proper safety protocols were followed. And, you know, it's the same story that every mining disaster comes to. At the end, the people in charge say that it couldn't have been avoided, and a lot of other people say that it really could if they had just followed the laws and rules to prevent people from dying. So we have one more, and this one's going to be about the Spring Hill Mine, also known as the Cumberland Mine. This one we're traveling up to Canada. And this first one's going to be Bill Clifton with Spring Hill Disaster.

0: And with that, we're actually out of time. I ran a little bit over today trying to get too much information in, but that last one was Spring Hill Disaster by Bill Clifton and the Dixie Mountain Boys on Cap Records from 1958. As always, I want to thank you so much for listening to Dollar Country. And remember to be nice to people out there, because you never know what kind of day someone else has been having, and a little bit of niceness can go a long way. I've been Frank the Drifter, and you've been listening to Dollar Country, and this has been the episode about mining disasters. So have a good one, and I'll see you next time. Thank you for listening to Dollar Country on WBCM Radio Bristol.
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Yes, sir. Don Reno there giving us the deal. Pickle Rag, our theme song here for Off the Beaten Track on Radio Bristol. My name is Marshall Ballou. Happy to be coming to you live from the Birthplace of Country Music Museum in Bristol, Virginia, just across the line from Bristol, Tennessee, the home of the original home of country music. And all sorts of great stuff coming up on Off the Beaten Track. Next couple of hours, got some great country stuff to kick it off from the likes of Lefty Frizzell, Lyle Lovett, and Dale Watson, Ray Benson. Some jazz on the way from the likes of Sidney Bechet, Professor Longhair. Whole lot more this afternoon, next 2 hours here on Off the Beaten Track on Radio Bristol.

0: Odell. We play every honky-tonk in Texas. Yeah, I think we played every beer joint in the world. Yes, we have. But I recall last Saturday night, you said you quit drinking.
1: Yeah, I did.

0: Hey, Dale, you know, remember the night Jose met Jack Daniels?
1: Oh, yes, I do. They didn't get along too well, I know.
0: Now, wait a minute. Wasn't that the night you tried to juggle all those really sharp steak knives?
1: Mm-hmm. Oh, yeah. That was

North Mississippi All-Stars here on Off the Beaten Track. 61 Highway comes from their album called Prayer for Peace. A lot of loving in front of that. Sort of a modern murder ballad from his Pontiac recording thing called L.A. County. Waving My Heart Goodbye comes from the Flatlanders. Dale Watson and Ray Benson did a fun record together. We heard Hangover ago from that one. Got it going with a fun song from a great Lefty Frizzell. Don't think it ain't been fun, because it ain't. Let's get a little closer to home artist-wise here on Off the Beaten Track. And get to something from Brother Ed Snodderly from down Johnson City Way. An album called Little Egypt and Other Attractions. This is the title track. It's Off the Beaten Track on Radio Bristol.

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1: Great.
2: Whoa.
0: Well, they felt good.
3: Yeah, man. If that ain't it. That
2: ain't good. Everybody going to the hospital.
4: This one from a neat recording called Strange Angels in Flight with Elmore James. A whole bunch of different folks on this record, like Ronnie Crowell's on here, Keb Moe, Chucky Weiss, and none other than Tom Jones right there doing a great take on the old Elmore James tune called Done Somebody Wrong. Wrap up that set here on Off the Beaten Track. Professor Long here in front of that. Meet me tomorrow night, the tune. A couple things from the Jazz for Rainy Afternoon collection. We heard Johnny Lytle with the St. Louis Blues. And Warren Vallet with I Can't Get Started. And it was Ed Snodderly to kick us off way back when, singing about Little Egypt here on Off the Beaten Track on Radio Bristol.

Paul Birch in the WBA Ball Club there. They just didn't want to quit. A little thing called I Turned a Corner from them. Let's see. We heard from David Olney in that set, If They Ever Let Me Out. Patty Griffin gave us Luminous Places. A couple of things from Paula Cole's amazing debut from back in the mid-90s called Harbinger. We heard The Ladder and She Can't Feel Anything Anymore. Got it going with a spooky little thing from Robin Hitchcock called Raymond Chandler Evening. Well, we like to shift gears here on Off the Beaten Track, and we're going to do an extreme gear shift here and get to my favorite American composer, the great and mostly very unique Charles Ives. This is the Orchestral Suite number 7, or number 2, I should say here, on Off the Beaten Track on Radio Bristol. Enjoy.

0: Hello, everyone. Welcome to number 46 in our quarantine concert series.
1: 46.
0: But all of our quarantine concerts are brought to you by Yorma's Choice, the only choice in CBD products.
1: Yes, and we have so many here, it's hard to pick which one to hold
0: up. Just pick one.
1: I'll pick one. How about the CBD oil, Yorma's Choice Muscle Cream? Which way to the beach? Muscle cream, yes. So
0: what is this show? What the hell are you doing on my
1: stage? Yeah, exactly.
0: Or
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2: Beautiful album cover you see here. And the album is really beautiful. Beautiful gatefold sleeve. The guys on back right there out at the Fur Peace Ranch.
1: Well, why don't you just take a moment and read the 12-page booklet to everybody?
2: Right, no. The fire circle.
0: Please don't.
2: You want me to, Yorma?
0: You know what I just noticed?
1: What?
0: Wait, turn it over again. Can you see the back? You guys are wearing the same clothes tonight.
1: Whoa.
2: Look, you can't make this stuff up.
1: It's like a 420 moment.
2: Oh, my God. Now you're right. You're right. Oh, my God.
1: Coincidence?
2: I doubt it.
1: No, absolutely not.
2: Well, anyhow, should we just flow?
1: Let's flow, John.
2: Thank you, everybody, for tuning in tonight. And also, thank you for supporting our project, The River Flows. And

0: Thank you. Thank you. Thank you.
1: Damn.
0: Thank you.
2: Yikes.

0: right, from the Country Blues, Rob Ikes and Trey Hensley right there, wrapping us up this afternoon with a fine take on the Allman Brothers' Chestnut One Way Out. Michael Cleveland in front of that, a little tune named after the town he grew up in, Henryville. J.P. Harris in there with one called Sometimes Dogs Bark and Nothing. Frank Lee and Alley with Ruben's Train. Had Engine 143 from Ramblin' Jack Elliott. And Paula Cole with Willow Weep for Me in there. Ballad of Easy Rider came from Yorin Kalkinen and John Hurl and Hurlbut. And it was Charles Ives, the orchestral suite number two to start off that long, long set there. To wrap us up here on Off the Beaten Track on Radio Bristol, I'm Marshall Ballou. Thanks so much for joining me. Some great old time stuff right around the corner. Don't you go anywhere. I hope to see you next Tuesday. Take care and stay cool.
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Welcome into the Old Time Jam, here with your host, Brad Kolodner, featuring the latest in old time string band music, a brand new release from Joseph DeCosimo, starting off the program, the album While You Were Slumbering, and that's a lovely rendition of the fiddle tune Coon Dog. Such a unique sonic atmosphere on that track. Joseph DeCosimo, tremendous banjo and fiddle player out of Durham, North Carolina, and on this new record, infusing really unique textures into old-time music, really fascinating arrangements of old melodies. It's just an awesome new album, While You Were Slumbering, from Joseph DeCosimo. Surely we'll be featuring more from the record in the coming weeks. I'm here every week with you, spinning the latest in old-time music. We've got some new tunes this week from John Showman and Chris Cool. They've got a brand new album out, paying tribute to the great John Hartford. We'll also hear new tunes from banjo player Andy Thorne and his album Songs of the Sunrise Fox. Also, we'll hop across the pond and hear from Hannah Reed and Michael Starkey, Scottish duo, from their new old-time fiddle and banjo release. So many more great tunes on the way. Of course, you're welcome to play along with the show. You can grab your banjo, fiddle, guitar, mandolin, bass. Maybe you want to dance along with these tunes, sing along, or you can just sit back and enjoy the tunes here on the Old Time Jam. All are welcome to join in on the jam, as we've got one up next from the Bucking Mules, this one featuring Joseph DeCosimo along with Luke Richardson, Karen Heil, and also rounding out the quartet, Joe Bass. The Bucking Mules from their record Smoke Behind the Clouds with Railroad.

Anna and Elizabeth on the Old Time Jam, hypnotizing us with their stellar harmonies on Lovin' Babe. That's from their 2015 self-titled release. Evie Layden before that with Karen Celia Heil on Running Through the White Oaks. That's Evie Layden on banjo, Karen on fiddle, from Evie's record Riding the Rooster, featuring Evie on banjo and some of her favorite fiddle players. It's a really fun album, and I bet it was a lot of fun for Evie to put together to just basically play tunes with her favorite fiddlers. And that's the Bucking Mules with Railroad, starting off the set from the record Smoke Behind the Clouds. I'm your host, Brad Kolodner, here on the Old Time Jam, and I've got some sad news to pass along. One of the greats of traditional roots music, great old-time fiddler, banjo player, guitarist, pianist, songwriter, poet, community organizer, Pete Sutherland has passed away, and a dear friend to many, a huge inspiration to countless musicians, known for his boundless creativity and musical energy. I got a chance to play with Pete a good bit over the years, feel quite fortunate to have called Pete a friend, and even collaborating as recently as about a year ago on a record called The Bird's Flight, collaborating together with a piper named Timothy Cummings. And well, Pete has touched so many in old-time music and roots music over the decades. His music will certainly live on, and it's just been amazing to see the folks online posting and sharing stories and pictures and videos and all kinds of great memories of Pete Sutherland, who passed away. And we will hear a few songs from Pete in this next set. We'll hear a couple from his trio, Pete's Posse, along with Oliver Scanlon and Tristan Henderson. But first, here's Pete Sutherland on fiddle and singing an old Shape Notes song from his record Streak of Lean. Here's the late Pete Sutherland on the Old Time Jam with The Dying Californian. Rest in peace, Pete.

Sutherland here on the Old Time Jam with his trio, Pete's Posse, Pete Sutherland, Oliver Scanlon, and Tristan Henderson from their record, The Conversation, with a Pete Sutherland original, Up and Blow Away. Before that, we heard a medley of old-time fiddle tunes from Pete and Oliver and Tristan. That's Sal, Won't You Marry Me, Dusty Miller, Rat Cheer, and Shuffle Creek from their album Fruit Fly Blues. And starting off the set, an old Shape Note song, The Dying Californian. Pete Sutherland passing away, renowned Vermont musician who has inspired so many over the decades. And, well, the best we can do is to keep his musical legacy alive, and certainly his influence felt around the world of old-time traditional roots music. And up next here on the Old Time Jam, let's hear from John Showman and Chris Cool from their brand new album of John Hartford tunes. It's called Much Further Out Than Inevitable. Here's Long Hot Summer Days.

come down yesterday. Have to get up, down, and out and on a long, hot summer day. Every day to work on the Illinois River, get a half a day off with pay. Toll won't pay.

Ferris and Jason Romero on the Old Time Jam from their record Tell 'Em You Were Gold. That's one called Been All Around This World. Ferris and Jason out of British Columbia. And just one of my favorite records from the year. And it features seven banjos that they've built. It's amazing how they are not only incredibly talented musicians, singers, songwriters, just love their harmony singing as well, but they also build some of the most beautiful banjos in the world. They're based out of Horsefly, British Columbia. Ferris and Jason Romero on the Old Time Jam, and that's Ivan Rosenberg with Little Birdie, featuring the dobro playing of Ivan, and just love the banjo solo on that one from Frank Evans. That's from Ivan Rosenberg's album, The Littlest Dobro, Volume 2. And John Showman and Chris Cool starting things off with Long Hot Summer Days, John Hartford's song from their brand new record of John Hartford tunes. That's Much Further Out Than Inevitable. Up next, we've got one here from Evil City String Band out of Ithaca, New York. Steve Seelan on fiddle, Richie Stearns on banjo. Here's Chilly Winds.

on the old time jam, fiddle and banjo music from Jake Blunt and Tatiana Hargreaves. That's a tune called English Chicken, and it comes from Nathan Frazier and Frank Patterson, a black banjo fiddle duo out of Nashville, Tennessee. And John Work III, a black scholar affiliated with Fisk University, recorded them back in 1942. Before that, Richie Stearns and Rosie Newton with the classic murder ballad Willow Garden from their record Tractor Beam. And that's Richie on banjo, Steve Seelan on fiddle, along with the Evil City String Band with Chilly Winds starting off the set. I'm your host, Brad Kaladin. Great to have you along here on the Old Time Jam as we roll on through this first hour of the program. We've got one up next from the Colorado-based banjo player, founding member of Jamgrass group Leftover Salmon. Here's Andy Thorne from his new album, Songs of the Sunrise Fox, with Dawn is Coming.

0: Check out the Vinyl Happy Hour every Thursday from 4 to 6 p.m. on Radio Bristol with Pressing Matters and Digging with Big Lon. Up first, Clint Holly brings in stacks of vinyl LPs, new and classic for your listening pleasure. And at 5 p.m., Big Lon dusts off those historic Appalachian 45 RPM singles, as well as a few 78 RPM records for your listening pleasure. So kick back every Thursday and enjoy some great tunes.
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Hey there, friends. Welcome into the second hour of the Old Time Jam. I'm your host, Brad Kaladner. Great to have you along as I'm spinning the latest in old time string band music as we started off this hour with a tune from Jonathan Vokey, two-finger banjo player out of Baltimore from the 2021 release Spotted Pony. That's a tune Jonathan calls Whittle Willie Wilson, which is perhaps best known as Little Billy Wilson, but Jonathan having a lot of fun with the name of that tune. And it's funny because Little Billy Wilson is what it's usually called. And my mother also, she calls it Wee Whittle Wilson. It's just a fun name to play around with in old time music. It's the folk process, right? Changing the names around of these tunes is part of the tradition, I suppose. That's Hannah Reed and Michael Starkey with Shenandoah, a song they got from the great Aeneas Mitchell. Hannah Reed and Michael Starkey, an old-time duo out of Scotland from their record Cross the Rolling Water. And that's Andy Thorne starting things off with Dawn is Coming, an original clawhammer tune from Andy's new album Songs of the Sunrise Fox, an album inspired by numerous encounters Andy has had early in the morning by his property in Boulder, Colorado, and a wild fox emerges from the mountainside while he's out there playing his banjo, and the fox just sits there enjoying the tunes. And there are plenty of videos out there online to prove this just amazing sight, many of which have gone viral, and Andy Thorne turning it into an entire record of original banjo music. Up next on the show, let's hear one from Daniel Ullum. Here's one of my favorite fiddle tunes as of late. It's called Durang's Hornpipe.

Foghorn String Band on the Old Time Jam with the classic Pretty Polly. That's Sammy Lind on fiddle singing lead and Kayla Clauder on mandolin singing harmony. The two of them together just love their voices and harmonies. And that's from their record Devil in the Seat. Also joining Foghorn, that's Nadine Landry on bass and Reeb Wilms on guitar. That's Squirrel Butter with Nobody Cares. And Daniel Ullum with Durang's Hornpipe. As we've got one up next here from Dolly and the Devil. This one from a record called Festival Season, released in 2021. And it's an album that certainly gives the vibe of hanging out at an old-time music festival. Perched right there under some trees deep in the woods late at night, listening to a rockin' jam. That's the vibe of this record. Dolly and the Devil here with Benton's Dream.

They met on a trip to a fiddler's convention about 50 years ago and have been together ever since. Judy Hyman and Jeff Klaus, co-founding members of the Horseflies. And for the past 27, 28 years or so, they've been creating music for documentary and feature films. And it's funny because they've never recorded just the two of them up until now, thanks to Aaron Marshall and Rachel Eddy, who had the idea of putting together a record called Old Time Sweethearts. That's Judy Hyman and Jeff Klaus with Yell in the Shoats from the Old Time Sweethearts, Volume 1. Before that, Troublesome Creek String Band with Gospel Plow from the record Fast as Time Can Take Me. I just love the banjo playing on that track from the late Steve Arkin. Dolly and the Devil starting things off with Benton's Dream. As we've got one up next from another great banjo player, Nora Brown, just put out a new record on Jalopy Records called Long Time to Be Gone. Here's a groovy tune called Jenny, Put the Kettle On.

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I'm your host, Tom Netherland, from border to border and around the world. 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It's a good-natured ride.

reimagining Gene Ritchie's iconic folk song, Jubilee. That's Hazel Royer on vocals and Ira Klein on guitar. And that's from Ira's record, Invisible Treasure. You're listening to it here on the Old Time Jam. I'm your host, Brad Kolodner. Before that, we heard Adam Hurt with Georgia Railroad. Adam on fiddle and on banjo. That's the great Noam Pikelny joining in on three-finger banjo from Adam Hurt's record, Artifacts. And Adam, perhaps most known as a Clawhammer banjo player, one of the great contemporary Clawhammer banjo players of our time, and he's also a great fiddler. And that's Nora Brown starting things off with Jenny Put the Kettle On, as we've got one up next here from Tall Poppy String Band featuring George Jackson, Mark Harris, and Cameron DeWitt from their debut release. Here's Man of Constant Sorrow.

Harris on the old time jam from the record Don't You Marry No Railroad Man. That's Old Bangham. Before that, Kieran Kane and Raina Gellert with a fiddle tune called The Golden Ticket. That's Kieran on guitar and Raina on fiddle, a tune that comes from the fiddling of Eric Merrill, and it appears on Kieran and Raina's album The Flowers That Bloom in Spring. Tall Poppy String Band starting off the set with Man of Constant Sorrow as we're charging on through this second hour of the Old Time Jam featuring the latest in Old Time String Band music. And we've got one from Allison DeGroot and Tatiana Hargreaves. This is from their brand new record, Hurricane Clarice. One of my favorite cuts from the record. I love how on this track they're just locked in step with one another, changing the timing, providing lots of space, something you don't often hear in old-time fiddle and banjo music, but there is a lot of room for space, and, well, sometimes the best notes that are played are the ones that aren't. Allison DeGroot and Tatiana Hargreaves here with Wellington.

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